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1: 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Bill Haley and his Comets. Ray Charles. The Dave Clark Five. The Ronettes. 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
4: 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Life

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Answer me, Debbie, who's Johnny? Does anybody here know Johnny? Are you Johnny? There was one guy named Johnny, but he was a total geek. He always had food in his braces. Answer me, Debbie, who's Johnny? Oh, God, this is like that movie Citizen Kane. You know,

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0: say hi to a couple friends of ours from Texas. The first one is our drummer, Don Henley, from Linden, Texas. And one of the best friends that the Eagles ever had, from Amarillo, Texas. He helped us write Best of My Love and Doolin Dalton and James Dean. John David Souther. By the way, it's Glenn's birthday tonight.
1: 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Royalties!
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Hi everyone, I'm Craig Orndorff on the next Seems Like Old Times. We're going to do day songs again. Whether they're good, bad, sunny, rainy, or otherwise, we'll have the songs about that 24-hour time period. And for the countdown, we'll head back to the end of June in 1952. So come on by and listen to the memories on the next Seems Like Old Times.

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1: From Feature Story News in London, I'm Stuart Smith. British Prime Minister Keir Starmer has announced he'll step down as leader of the Labour Party after months of internal unease about his premiership. During his resignation statement outside No. 10 Downing Street, he said nominations for a new leader will open early next month.
2: I have spoken to His Majesty the King this morning to inform him of my decision. I will ask the National Executive Committee of the Labour Party to set out a timetable with nominations opening on the 9th of July and completed by the summer recess.
1: But Andy Burnham, the former mayor of Greater Manchester, who won a parliamentary by-election last week, is the overwhelming favourite to replace him. Simon Marks has more from London.
3: Sir Keir Starmer really had no other alternative but to announce his resignation here this morning, following the election last week of Andy Burnham, the mayor of Greater Manchester, who is now becoming a member of the British Parliament, pledged to launch a leadership challenge to replace Sir Keir Starmer in No. 10 Downing Street. The Prime Minister, after saying last week that he would fight and stand in any leadership battle, now saying that he is going to resign as leader of the Labour Party in order to trigger an open contest to replace him.
1: Three people aged between 80 and 95 years old have died in southwestern France as Monday shapes up to be the most dangerous day yet of an intense June heatwave, with temperatures forecast to reach 42 degrees Celsius. More than 800 schools are shut and a further 1,800 are on reduced timetables, while the National Rail Operator has cancelled dozens of long-distance services to prevent air conditioning failures on trains. The French government has deployed thousands of police and firefighters across the Paris region. Ross Cullen has more from Paris.
4: The Prime Minister is holding a daily crisis meeting, along with the Mayor of Paris also holding a meeting every day to try to respond to the heat wave, which is expected to last throughout the week. Paris forecast to hit 41 degrees Celsius in a couple of days' time.
1: Mediators Qatar and Pakistan say US-Iran negotiations on a final deal to end the war have seen major progress, despite accusations and threats from both sides throughout the negotiation at the weekend. Even with progress, though, Dr. Lynette Nussbacher, a former British Army intelligence officer, says Iran can use the Israel-Hezbollah front to restart hostilities whenever it chooses, keeping the United States trapped in the region.
5: They offer the Iranians a way to start the war up anytime they want. They don't even have to close the Strait of Hormuz again. Anytime the Iranians just want to keep the Americans trapped in the region, they just have Hezbollah fire a few rockets at the Israelis and the Israelis will shoot back and it all begins again.
3: With FSN Spotlight, I'm Simon Marks. Today, where has it all gone wrong for British Prime Minister Sir Keir Starmer, and how can one of his possible successors avoid making similar mistakes? Sir Anthony Seldon is a political historian and biographer in the UK. First, his explanation of why Sir Keir finds himself at the end of his premiership, less than 2 years after coming to power in an electoral landslide.
6: You need to tell a story. You've got to give confidence to the country that you know what you're doing. You know, they know why you're there, why you uniquely are there, and where you're going to be taking them. Yes, it's going to be tough. Think Churchill in 1940. Blood, toil, sweat and tears, but we are going to win.
3: And what of Andy Burnham, now returning to Parliament after winning an election in Manchester last week? Sir Anthony says if he wants to become Britain's next Prime Minister, he's got his work cut out for him.
6: People love him because no one quite knows what he thinks for. They love him because he's not Keir Starmer, and they love him because he beats reform and gives the Labour Party and Labour MPs the hope that he can do the same in the coming general election. But he needs to say what it is he's going to do, and he needs to have some kind of mandate.
3: For Britain, all this is new. Unprecedented turnover, 7 prime ministers in a decade, and the old two-party political system smashed by younger, more radical forces. It's been non-stop drama, and there's every possibility more lies ahead. With FSN Spotlight, I'm Simon Marks.
1: To recap the top stories, UK Prime Minister Keir Starmer says he'll resign as Prime Minister once a new leader has been selected from within his political party, likely former Mayor of Manchester Andy Burnham, within the next couple of months. Three people aged between 80 and 95 years old have died in southwestern France amid an intense June heat wave. And mediators Qatar and Pakistan say US-Iran negotiations on a final deal to end the war have seen major progress. That's the latest feature story. Story News, Stuart Smith reporting.
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1: Oh, the shot, baby.

Hi everyone, I'm Craig Orndorff on the next Seems Like Old Times. We're going to do day songs again. Whether they're good, bad, sunny, rainy, or otherwise, we'll have the songs about that 24-hour time period. And for the countdown, we'll head back to the end of June in 1952. So come on by and listen to the memories on the next Seems Like Old Times.

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1: From Feature Story News in the UK, I'm John Beaver. British Prime Minister Sir Keir Starmer has resigned. By stepping down, he triggers a Labour leadership contest that could be resolved in a matter of weeks. Former Health Secretary Wes Streeting, the only serious potential rival to Andy Burnham, has announced he will back Burnham instead of running himself. It leaves the former Greater Manchester Mayor with a virtually uncontested path to No. 10 Downing Street. From London, Stuart Smith reports.
2: This is pretty much as good as it could have gone for Andy Burnham. He received that decisive by-election victory. He's managed to prove, he claims, that he can clearly beat Reform UK, the Labour Party's biggest political rivals, and he can now easily make the claim within the Labour Party that he is the best option for the job, especially now Prime Minister Keir Starmer has resigned. So he's just arrived in London a few hours ago to take up his post as lawmaker in the National Parliament. He didn't talk to press, but he was certainly looking very confident after the way that this has developed.
1: Technical talks between the United States and Iran have begun in Switzerland a day after the two sides agreed a 60-day roadmap towards a final deal on Tehran's nuclear program. But the talks face significant hurdles, with Tehran formally protesting what it calls serious violations of the agreement after US President Donald Trump issued threats against Iranian officials in a television interview on Sunday. The ceasefire in Lebanon could prove a decisive factor in whether Iran stays at the negotiating table, as Nick Harper reports from Washington.
3: Lebanon, of course, is going to be one of the major obstacles during the next 60 days, ensuring that that ceasefire holds. Because if it doesn't, there is a very good chance that Iran may decide to walk away if it continues to see bombardment being carried out by the Israelis striking Hezbollah targets in Lebanon.
1: China's foreign minister is among those in New Delhi for a two-day meeting of BRICS national security advisers. The gathering of all 11 BRICS member states comes after the bloc's foreign ministers' meeting in May ended without a joint statement amid sharp divisions between Iran and the UAE over the war in the Middle East. Three people aged between 80 and 95 have died in southwestern France as an intensive heatwave begins. Temperatures are forecast to reach 42 degrees Celsius. More than 800 schools are shut and a further 1,800 are on reduced timetables, while the National Rail Operator has cancelled dozens of long-distance services over concerns of air conditioning failures on trains, as Ross Cullen reports.
4: The Prime Minister is holding a daily crisis meeting, along with the Mayor of Paris also holding a meeting every day to try to respond to the heat wave, which is expected to last throughout the week. Paris forecast to hit 41 degrees Celsius in a couple of days' time.
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5: With FSN Spotlight, I'm Simon Marks. Today, where has it all gone wrong for British Prime Minister Sir Keir Starmer, and how can one of his possible successors avoid making similar mistakes? Sir Anthony Seldon is a political historian and biographer in the UK. First, his explanation of why Sir Keir finds himself at the end of his premiership, less than 2 years after coming to power in an electoral landslide.
6: You need to tell a story. You've got to give confidence to the country that you know what you're doing. You know, they know why you're there, why you uniquely are there, and where you're going to be taking them. Yes, it's going to be tough. Think Churchill in 1940, blood, toil, sweat and tears, but we are going to win.
5: And what of Andy Burnham, now returning to Parliament after winning an election in Manchester last week? Sir Anthony says if he wants to become Britain's next Prime Minister, he's got his work cut out for him.
6: People love him because no one quite knows what he thinks for. They love him because he's not Keir Starmer, and they love him because he beats Reform and gives the Labour Party and Labour MPs the hope that he can do the same in the coming general election. But he needs to say what it is he's going to do, and he needs to have some kind of mandate.
5: For Britain, all this is new. Unprecedented turnover, 7 prime ministers in a decade, and the old two-party political system smashed by younger, more radical forces. It's been non-stop drama. And there's every possibility more lies ahead. With FSN Spotlight, I'm Simon Marks.
1: To recap the top stories, British Prime Minister Sir Keir Starmer has resigned. Andy Burnham is the heavy favourite to replace him and may stand uncontested to be the next leader of the Labour Party and, in turn, the next Prime Minister. Technical talks between the United States and Iran have begun in Switzerland, a day after the two sides agreed a 60-day roadmap towards a final deal on Tehran's nuclear program, sanctions and other disputes. That's the latest Feature Story News. John Beaver reporting.
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1: From Feature Story News in the UK, I'm John Beaver. British Prime Minister Sir Keir Starmer has resigned. By stepping down, he triggers a Labour leadership contest that could be resolved in a matter of weeks. Former Health Secretary Wes Streeting, the only serious potential rival to Andy Burnham, has announced he will back Burnham instead of running himself. It leaves the former Greater Manchester Mayor with a virtually uncontested path to No. 10 Downing Street. From London, Stuart Smith reports.
2: This is pretty much as good as it could have gone for Andy Burnham. He received that decisive by-election victory. He's managed to prove, he claims, that he can clearly beat Reform UK, the Labour Party's biggest political rivals, and he can now easily make the claim within the Labour Party that he is the best option for the job, especially now Prime Minister Keir Starmer has resigned. So he's just arrived in London a few hours ago to take up his post as lawmaker in the National Parliament. He didn't talk to press, but he was certainly looking very confident after the way that this has developed.
1: Technical talks between the United States and Iran have begun in Switzerland a day after the two sides agreed a 60-day roadmap towards a final deal on Tehran's nuclear program. But the talks face significant hurdles, with Tehran formally protesting what it calls serious violations of the agreement after US President Donald Trump issued threats against Iranian officials in a television interview on Sunday. The ceasefire in Lebanon could prove a decisive factor in whether Iran stays at the negotiating table, as Nick Harper reports from Washington.
3: Lebanon, of course, is going to be one of the major obstacles during the next 60 days, ensuring that that ceasefire holds. Because if it doesn't, there is a very good chance that Iran may decide to walk away if it continues to see bombardment being carried out by the Israelis striking Hezbollah targets in Lebanon.
1: China's foreign minister is among those in New Delhi for a two-day meeting of BRICS national security advisers. The gathering of all 11 BRICS member states comes after the bloc's foreign ministers' meeting in May ended without a joint statement amid sharp divisions between Iran and the UAE over the war in the Middle East. Three people aged between 80 and 95 have died in southwestern France as an intensive heatwave begins. Temperatures are forecast to reach 42 degrees Celsius. More than 800 schools are shut and a further 1,800 are on reduced timetables, while the National Rail Operator has cancelled dozens of long-distance services over concerns of air conditioning failures on trains, as Ross Cullen reports.
4: The Prime Minister is holding a daily crisis meeting, along with the Mayor of Paris also holding a meeting every day to try to respond to the heat wave, which is expected to last throughout the week. Paris forecast to hit 41 degrees Celsius in a couple of days' time.
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5: With FSN Spotlight, I'm Simon Marks. Today, where has it all gone wrong for British Prime Minister Sir Keir Starmer, and how can one of his possible successors avoid making similar mistakes? Sir Anthony Seldon is a political historian and biographer in the UK. First, his explanation of why Sir Keir finds himself at the end of his premiership, less than 2 years after coming to power in an electoral landslide.
6: You need to tell a story. You've got to give confidence to the country that you know what you're doing. You know, they know why you're there, why you uniquely are there, and where you're going to be taking them. Yes, it's going to be tough. Think Churchill in 1940, blood, toil, sweat and tears, but we are going to win.
5: And what of Andy Burnham, now returning to Parliament after winning an election in Manchester last week? Sir Anthony says if he wants to become Britain's next Prime Minister, he's got his work cut out for him.
6: People love him because no one quite knows what he thinks for. They love him because he's not Keir Starmer, and they love him because he beats Reform and gives the Labour Party and Labour MPs the hope that he can do the same in the coming general election. But he needs to say what it is he's going to do, and he needs to have some kind of mandate.
5: For Britain, all this is new. Unprecedented turnover, 7 prime ministers in a decade, and the old two-party political system smashed by younger, more radical forces. It's been non-stop drama. And there's every possibility more lies ahead. With FSN Spotlight, I'm Simon Marks.
1: To recap the top stories, British Prime Minister Sir Keir Starmer has resigned. Andy Burnham is the heavy favourite to replace him and may stand uncontested to be the next leader of the Labour Party and, in turn, the next Prime Minister. Technical talks between the United States and Iran have begun in Switzerland, a day after the two sides agreed a 60-day roadmap towards a final deal on Tehran's nuclear program, sanctions and other disputes. That's the latest Feature Story News. John Beaver reporting.
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1: From Feature Story News in the UK, I'm John Beaver. British Prime Minister Sir Keir Starmer has resigned. By stepping down, he triggers a Labour leadership contest that could be resolved in a matter of weeks. Former Health Secretary Wes Streeting, the only serious potential rival to Andy Burnham, has announced he will back Burnham instead of running himself. It leaves the former Greater Manchester Mayor with a virtually uncontested path to No. 10 Downing Street. From London, Stuart Smith reports.
2: This is pretty much as good as it could have gone for Andy Burnham. He received that decisive by-election victory. He's managed to prove, he claims, that he can clearly beat Reform UK, the Labour Party's biggest political rivals, and he can now easily make the claim within the Labour Party that he is the best option for the job, especially now Prime Minister Keir Starmer has resigned. So he's just arrived in London a few hours ago to take up his post as lawmaker in the National Parliament. He didn't talk to press, but he was certainly looking very confident after the way that this has developed.
1: Technical talks between the United States and Iran have begun in Switzerland a day after the two sides agreed a 60-day roadmap towards a final deal on Tehran's nuclear program. But the talks face significant hurdles, with Tehran formally protesting what it calls serious violations of the agreement after US President Donald Trump issued threats against Iranian officials in a television interview on Sunday. The ceasefire in Lebanon could prove a decisive factor in whether Iran stays at the negotiating table, as Nick Harper reports from Washington.
3: Lebanon, of course, is going to be one of the major obstacles during the next 60 days, ensuring that that ceasefire holds. Because if it doesn't, there is a very good chance that Iran may decide to walk away if it continues to see bombardment being carried out by the Israelis striking Hezbollah targets in Lebanon.
1: China's foreign minister is among those in New Delhi for a two-day meeting of BRICS national security advisers. The gathering of all 11 BRICS member states comes after the bloc's foreign ministers' meeting in May ended without a joint statement amid sharp divisions between Iran and the UAE over the war in the Middle East. Three people aged between 80 and 95 have died in southwestern France as an intensive heatwave begins. Temperatures are forecast to reach 42 degrees Celsius. More than 800 schools are shut and a further 1,800 are on reduced timetables, while the National Rail Operator has cancelled dozens of long-distance services over concerns of air conditioning failures on trains, as Ross Cullen reports.
4: The Prime Minister is holding a daily crisis meeting, along with the Mayor of Paris also holding a meeting every day to try to respond to the heat wave, which is expected to last throughout the week. Paris forecast to hit 41 degrees Celsius in a couple of days' time.
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5: With FSN Spotlight, I'm Simon Marks. Today, where has it all gone wrong for British Prime Minister Sir Keir Starmer, and how can one of his possible successors avoid making similar mistakes? Sir Anthony Seldon is a political historian and biographer in the UK. First, his explanation of why Sir Keir finds himself at the end of his premiership, less than 2 years after coming to power in an electoral landslide.
6: You need to tell a story. You've got to give confidence to the country that you know what you're doing. You know, they know why you're there, why you uniquely are there, and where you're going to be taking them. Yes, it's going to be tough. Think Churchill in 1940. Blood, toil, sweat and tears, but we are going to win.
5: And what of Andy Burnham, now returning to Parliament after winning an election in Manchester last week? Sir Anthony says if he wants to become Britain's next Prime Minister, he's got his work cut out for him.
6: People love him because no one quite knows what he thinks for. They love him because he's not Keir Starmer, and they love him because he beats Reform and gives the Labour Party and Labour MPs the hope that he can do the same in the coming general election. But he needs to say what it is he's going to do, and he needs to have some kind of mandate.
5: For Britain, all this is new. Unprecedented turnover, 7 prime ministers in a decade, and the old two-party political system smashed by younger, more radical forces. It's been non-stop drama. And there's every possibility more lies ahead. With FSN Spotlight, I'm Simon Marks.
1: To recap the top stories, British Prime Minister Sir Keir Starmer has resigned. Andy Burnham is the heavy favourite to replace him and may stand uncontested to be the next leader of the Labour Party and, in turn, the next Prime Minister. Technical talks between the United States and Iran have begun in Switzerland, a day after the two sides agreed a 60-day roadmap towards a final deal on Tehran's nuclear program, sanctions and other disputes. That's the latest feature story news. John Beaver reporting.
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8: 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It's all at He Crescent Sinclair, your one-stop shop at the corner of Highway 97 and the Crescent Cutoff Road. 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

Hi everyone, I'm Craig Orndorff on the next Seems Like Old Times. We're going to do day songs again. Whether they're good, bad, sunny, rainy, or otherwise. We'll have the songs about that 24-hour time period. And for the countdown, we'll head back to the end of June in 1952. So come on by and listen to the memories on the next Seems Like Old Times.

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She must belong to San Francisco. She must have lost her way. Posting a poster of Pancho and Cisco one California day. She says she believes in a Robin Hood and Brotherhood and colors of green and gray.

San Francisco, I will be Gadjoué. I'll be the Count of Monte Cristo, you'll be the Countess May.

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such an old country boy like me can't hack. 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Well, a simple kind of life never did me no harm. 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
1: From Feature Story News in the UK, I'm John Beaver. British Prime Minister Sir Keir Starmer has resigned. By stepping down, he triggers a Labour leadership contest that could be resolved in a matter of weeks. Former Health Secretary Wes Streeting, the only serious potential rival to Andy Burnham, has announced he will back Burnham instead of running himself. It leaves the former Greater Manchester Mayor with a virtually uncontested path to number 10 Downing Street. From London, Stuart Smith reports.
2: This is pretty much as good as it could have gone for Andy Burnham. He received that decisive by-election victory. He's managed to prove, he claims, that he can clearly beat Reform UK, the Labour Party's biggest political rivals, and he can now easily make the claim within the Labour Party that he is the best option for the job, especially now Prime Minister Keir Starmer has resigned. So he's just arrived in London a few hours ago to take up his post as lawmaker in the National Parliament. He didn't talk to press, but he was certainly looking very confident after the way that this has developed.
1: Technical talks between the United States and Iran have begun in Switzerland, a day after the two sides agreed a 60-day roadmap towards a final deal on Tehran's nuclear program. But the talks face significant hurdles, with Tehran formally protesting what it calls serious violations of the agreement after US President Donald Trump issued threats against Iranian officials in a television interview on Sunday. The ceasefire in Lebanon could prove a decisive factor in whether Iran stays at the negotiating table, as Nick Harper reports from Washington.
3: Lebanon, of course, is going to be one of the major obstacles during the next 60 days, ensuring that that ceasefire holds. Because if it doesn't, there is a very good chance that Iran may decide to walk away if it continues to see bombardment being carried out by the Israelis striking Hezbollah targets in Lebanon.
1: China's foreign minister is among those in New Delhi for a two-day meeting of BRICS national security advisers. The gathering of all 11 BRICS member states comes after the bloc's foreign ministers' meeting in May ended without a joint statement amid sharp divisions between Iran and the UAE over the war in the Middle East. Three people aged between 80 and 95 have died in southwestern France as an intensive heatwave begins. Temperatures are forecast to reach 42 degrees Celsius. More than 800 schools are shut and a further 1,800 are on reduced timetables, while the National Rail Operator has cancelled dozens of long-distance services over concerns of air conditioning failures on trains, as Ross Cullen reports.
4: The Prime Minister is holding a daily crisis meeting, along with the Mayor of Paris also holding a meeting every day to try to respond to the heat wave, which is expected to last throughout the week. Paris forecast to hit 41 degrees Celsius in a couple of days' time.
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5: With FSN Spotlight, I'm Simon Marks. Today, where has it all gone wrong for British Prime Minister Sir Keir Starmer, and how can one of his possible successors avoid making similar mistakes? Sir Anthony Seldon is a political historian and biographer in the UK. First, his explanation of why Sir Keir finds himself at the end of his premiership, less than 2 years after coming to power in an electoral landslide.
6: You need to tell a story. You've got to give confidence to the country that you know what you're doing. You know, they know why you're there, why you uniquely are there, and where you're going to be taking them. Yes, it's going to be tough. Think Churchill in 1940, blood, toil, sweat and tears, but we are going to win.
5: And what of Andy Burnham, now returning to Parliament after winning an election in Manchester last week? Sir Anthony says if he wants to become Britain's next Prime Minister, he's got his work cut out for him.
6: People love him because no one quite knows what he thinks for. They love him because he's not Keir Starmer, and they love him because he beats Reform and gives the Labour Party and Labour MPs the hope that he can do the same in the coming general election. But he needs to say what it is he's going to do, and he needs to have some kind of mandate.
5: For Britain, all this is new. Unprecedented turnover, 7 prime ministers in a decade, and the old two-party political system smashed by younger, more radical forces. It's been non-stop drama. And there's every possibility more lies ahead. With FSN Spotlight, I'm Simon Marks.
1: To recap the top stories, British Prime Minister Sir Keir Starmer has resigned. Andy Burnham is the heavy favourite to replace him and may stand uncontested to be the next leader of the Labour Party and, in turn, the next Prime Minister. Technical talks between the United States and Iran have begun in Switzerland, a day after the two sides agreed a 60-day roadmap towards a final deal on Tehran's nuclear program, sanctions and other disputes. That's the latest Feature Story News. John Beaver reporting.
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1: From Feature Story News in the UK, I'm John Beaver. British Prime Minister Sir Keir Starmer has resigned. By stepping down, he triggers a Labour leadership contest that could be resolved in a matter of weeks. Former Health Secretary Wes Streeting, the only serious potential rival to Andy Burnham, has announced he will back Burnham instead of running himself. It leaves the former Greater Manchester Mayor with a virtually uncontested path to No. 10 Downing Street. From London, Stuart Smith reports.
2: This is pretty much as good as it could have gone for Andy Burnham. He received that decisive by-election victory. He's managed to prove, he claims, that he can clearly beat Reform UK, the Labour Party's biggest political rivals, and he can now easily make the claim within the Labour Party that he is the best option for the job, especially now Prime Minister Keir Starmer has resigned. So he's just arrived in London a few hours ago to take up his post as lawmaker in the National Parliament. He didn't talk to press, but he was certainly looking very confident after the way that this has developed.
1: Technical talks between the United States and Iran have begun in Switzerland a day after the two sides agreed a 60-day roadmap towards a final deal on Tehran's nuclear program. But the talks face significant hurdles, with Tehran formally protesting what it calls serious violations of the agreement after US President Donald Trump issued threats against Iranian officials in a television interview on Sunday. The ceasefire in Lebanon could prove a decisive factor in whether Iran stays at the negotiating table, as Nick Harper reports from Washington.
3: Lebanon, of course, is going to be one of the major obstacles during the next 60 days, ensuring that that ceasefire holds. Because if it doesn't, there is a very good chance that Iran may decide to walk away if it continues to see bombardment being carried out by the Israelis striking Hezbollah targets in Lebanon.
1: China's foreign minister is among those in New Delhi for a two-day meeting of BRICS national security advisers. The gathering of all 11 BRICS member states comes after the bloc's foreign ministers meeting in May ended without a joint statement amid sharp divisions between Iran and the UAE over the war in the Middle East. Three people aged between 80 and 95 have died in southwestern France as an intensive heatwave begins. Temperatures are forecast to reach 42 degrees Celsius. More than 800 schools are shut and a further 1,800 are on reduced timetables, while the National Rail Operator has cancelled dozens of long-distance services over concerns of air conditioning failures on trains, as Ross Cullen reports.
4: The Prime Minister is holding a daily crisis meeting, along with the Mayor of Paris also holding a meeting every day to try to respond to the heat wave, which is expected to last throughout the week. Paris forecast to hit 41 degrees Celsius in a couple of days' time.
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5: With FSN Spotlight, I'm Simon Marks. Today, where has it all gone wrong for British Prime Minister Sir Keir Starmer, and how can one of his possible successors avoid making similar mistakes? Sir Anthony Seldon is a political historian and biographer in the UK. First, his explanation of why Sir Keir finds himself at the end of his premiership, less than 2 years after coming to power in an electoral landslide.
6: You need to tell a story. You've got to give confidence to the country that you know what you're doing. You know, they know why you're there, why you uniquely are there, and where you're going to be taking them. Yes, it's going to be tough. Think Churchill in 1940, blood, toil, sweat and tears, but we are going to win.
5: And what of Andy Burnham, now returning to Parliament after winning an election in Manchester last week? Sir Anthony says if he wants to become Britain's next Prime Minister, he's got his work cut out for him.
6: People love him because no one quite knows what he thinks for. They love him because he's not Keir Starmer, and they love him because he beats Reform and gives the Labour Party and Labour MPs the hope that he can do the same in the coming general election. But he needs to say what it is he's going to do, and he needs to have some kind of mandate.
5: For Britain, all this is new. Unprecedented turnover, 7 prime ministers in a decade, and the old two-party political system smashed by younger, more radical forces. It's been non-stop drama. And there's every possibility more lies ahead. With FSN Spotlight, I'm Simon Marks.
1: To recap the top stories, British Prime Minister Sir Keir Starmer has resigned. Andy Burnham is the heavy favourite to replace him and may stand uncontested to be the next leader of the Labour Party and, in turn, the next Prime Minister. Technical talks between the United States and Iran have begun in Switzerland, a day after the two sides agreed a 60-day roadmap towards a final deal on Tehran's nuclear program, sanctions and other disputes. That's the latest Feature Story News. John Beaver reporting.
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ship's horn, our favorite sound. That means we're launching off the docks and ready for Yacht Rock Radio. My name is Captain Adam. You've tuned in to the smoothest songs from the late 70s and early 80s. And today we've got a five fave for Adrian Flood. We welcome aboard a new station in California. We've got information on some great concerts this summer, including the Yacht Rock Symphony that happens this Tuesday night, June 23rd in Nashville. Also, Yacht Rock Detroit in July. And another great show coming up in Charlotte, North Carolina at the end of this month. I'll tell you about it soon. Plus, we'll tell you about some Yacht Rock we heard in a new Netflix series. But first, it's Steely Dan and Kid Charlemagne as we begin this cruise on Yacht Rock Radio and YachtRockRadio.com.

0: It's Yacht Rock Radio. I'm Captain Adam. Graham Goebel, the genius in Little River Band that wrote Reminiscing. We've got some audio of him talking about writing and coming up with that song and his experience, or really his lack thereof experience, that led to the creation of Reminiscing. Take a listen.
1: I wanted to have that life. I never had that life. I never had a girlfriend when I was young. I never experienced what I was seeing in those awesome American movies of the black and white era, and even that was the life I wanted to have. I still want to have it, but maybe it's not too late. I don't know. But I never had a prom. I never went to the prom. I never had any all the imagery that's in Reminiscing. I have never personally experienced in my life. I've never danced with a girl on a dance floor or ever any of that. Never. But I could put it in the song.

Yacht Rock and Pop Culture. On Netflix, there's a new series called The Burrows, starring Alfred Molina. You may know him as Doc Ock, fighting Tobey Maguire in the Spider-Man movies. Well, he's doing a great job in this series. Sort of a thriller, horror, mystery, retirement community. There's some weird things happening in the Burrows, and they've been featuring some great music. One of the characters was having a great day in his pickup truck. Guess what he was listening to on the radio? That's right, Bill Withers and Lovely Day.

Kenny Loggins, whenever I call you friend, the famed duet with Stevie Nicks. And Stevie Nicks in the news this week. She's mad at Keith Urban. And this is a Yacht Rock related story. Keith Urban released recently his Yacht Rock cover album. One of the tracks is Magnet and Steel from Walter Egan. And that song was a duet between Walter Egan and Stevie Nicks. And Stevie's beside herself. She can't figure out how and why Keith Urban could have made this album and that song without asking her to sing the duet with him. So I say Keith Urban releases a Fleetwood Mac cover album next and gets Lindsey Buckingham and Mick Fleetwood to be on the album, and he doesn't ask Stevie. Sorry. Boy, you think she's mad now. That Keith Urban album is called Flow State. It's got about 10 Yacht Rock cover songs on there, one original, and it's a duet with Michael McDonald. All right, coming up, we've got some Pablo Cruz, and they are playing an incredible show coming up in about a week, June 27th in Charlotte, North Carolina. It's a special night of Yacht Rock at the Ovens Auditorium with Orleans Atlanta Rhythm Section and Pablo Cruz. So if you're on board with me on the Eastern Seaboard, anywhere near Charlotte, North Carolina, all of our friends out east, get in your boat and head up to Charlotte for Pablo Cruz, Atlanta Rhythm Section in Orleans, Saturday, June 27th at the Ovens Auditorium. We'll put a ticket link on our website for this at yachtrockradio.com. And stay with us. Pablo Cruz is coming up. With Amy Holland now. Michael McDonald produced this song. He's on backing vocals, and he's married to Amy Holland. Not that that matters. She is an incredible artist in her own right. This is How Do I Survive on Yacht Rock Radio.

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We are floating your favorites from the late 70s and early 80s, making your summer months as smooth as they could possibly be. And later this summer, it's going to get crazy smooth up in Detroit. I'll be pulling my yacht into port in Detroit to host and MC a great two-day festival called Yacht Rock Detroit. 9 bands appearing. 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And on the Friday night, July 17th, you will be able to experience Pablo Cruz. They'll play this one for sure. Love Will Find a Way on Yacht Rock Radio.

Hey, it was a birthday boy there, Gino Vannelli. He just stopped for a birthday a few days ago. Happy birthday, Gino. You're on board with Yacht Rock Radio. My name is Captain Adam. Time now for the Yacht Rock Song of the Day. A song that is not yacht. It is Yacht Rock. But it fits the era. And sometimes it's okay to slip these songs into your Yacht Rock playlist. Today's song was originally a top 10 hit back in 1965 by Little Anthony and the Imperials. And then a young lady named Linda Ronstadt took it back to the top 10 with her version of it in 1980. This is Hurt So Bad, the Yacht Rock Song.

Hurt So Bad, Linda Ronstadt. That song was number 15 this week, this very week in 1980, and it was our Yacht Rock Song of the Day. All right, my name is Captain Adam. Glad you're here with me to enjoy these tunes. Coming up, I'll feature all three artists that are appearing this coming Tuesday night in Nashville, Tennessee, at the Yacht Rock Symphony. Peter Beckett from Player, John Ford Coley, and Ambrosia. We'll play three huge hits from all three of them and talk about that Yacht Rock Symphony in Nashville at the Ascend Amphitheater this coming Tuesday, June 23rd. Stick around. This is Yacht Rock Radio. With Boz Scaggs now, a song that the members of Toto wrote. In fact, Toto has their own version of this. This is Boz Scaggs' version that actually has the Toto members as backing musicians because they were his studio musicians back in the day. This is Miss Sun.

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Hi everyone, I'm Craig Orndorff on the next Seems Like Old Times. We're going to do day songs again. Whether they're good, bad, sunny, rainy, or otherwise, we'll have the songs about that 24-hour time period. And for the countdown, we'll head back to the end of June in 1952. So come on by and listen to the memories on the next Seems Like Old Times.

You're on board with Yacht Rock Radio. My name is Captain Adam, and I'm getting ready for an amazing show this coming Tuesday, June 23rd in Nashville at the Ascend Amphitheater. It's the Nashville Symphony. I'll be your host and MC. So if you're listening anywhere near the great state of Tennessee, make a road trip out of this and join me for Ambrosia, John Ford Coley, and Peter Beckett from Player. I've got a ticket link on our website, yachtrockradio.com. And right now, let's do a three-play from all three artists appearing. Ambrosia, John Ford Coley, and Peter Beckett, the voice of Player. Imagine hearing Baby Come Back with a full symphonic orchestra as Player's backup band. Not sure if Pete's going to wear a tux with tails, but you can count on him smoothing this song up with the Nashville Symphony this coming Tuesday, June 23rd.

England Dan and John Ford Coley. And John Ford Coley is such a joy to see on stage. So talented and funny as heck. And we'll have him on stage along with Peter Beckett from Player and the guys in Ambrosia. Just a few days away now on this Tuesday, June 23rd. I'll be your host and MC for this event. So pack up the yacht and meet me there. A ticket link on our website at yachtrockradio.com. I will see you at the Ascend Amphitheater for the Nashville Symphony's Yacht Rock Symphony. And they'll certainly do this one, Biggest Part of Me from Ambrosia on Yacht Rock Radio.

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It's the smoothest, and you know it, Yacht Rock Radio. My name is Captain Adam. So glad you're here with me, especially our new friends listening in Visalia, California, on our newest affiliate, My 97.5. So glad you've climbed aboard to experience this smooth lifestyle. Hopefully you're having a great weekend, and we're making it even better. And if you stick around, you'll hear a very fun five fave. That's when we let you take over the boat to play your five favorite songs. Our winner today is Adrian W. Flood. Stick around and hear Adrian's five fave right around the corner on Yacht Rock Radio. With Bobby Caldwell now, Mr. What You Won't Do for Love. This one's a deeper cut called Heart of Mine.

You're on board with Yacht Rock Radio with Michael Franks now, a really skilled musician on guitar. This is a pretty deep water cut, but definitely worth a listen. It's Your Secret Safe with me, Michael Franks, on Yacht Rock Radio.

Here we go, kids. Let's set sail with a five fave. It's your chance to take over the ship's wheel and present your five favorite songs from the Yacht Rock era. Today's winner is Adrian W. Flood. Adrian, thank you so much for getting in touch with me and sharing your very original five fave. We don't get to hear the same old on this list. In fact, some would say your fifth favorite song is more pontoon rock. It certainly fits the era, and we don't mind playing it for you. It's Jimmy Buffett, Cheeseburger in Paradise on Yacht Rock Radio. It's number five.

Sweet Dreams from Air Supply on today's 5 Fave. It came in the fourth position for Adrian Flood. These are his 5 favorite songs of all time. And Russell Hitchcock, the high-pitched singer from Air Supply, just celebrated a birthday last week. Happy birthday, Russell. As we've sailed up to the middle of the list now in the third spot, another Yacht Rock adjacent song featured brilliantly in the movie Wayne's World. And I'm sure the late, great Gary Wright is happy to know. That's what I think of when I hear Dreamweaver on Yacht Rock Radio. This is number 3.

IMAX Blues Band, I Love You. And that's the title of the song, although I do have a certain affinity for the Climax Blues Band. The second song today on a five fave for Adrian Flood. And that means we've reached the tip of the cruise ship and Adrian's favorite song of all time. From the Crown Prince of Yacht Rock, a top 20 hit from 1981. And all these years later, now we can call this a lost hit. It doesn't get that much airplay anymore, even though it was a top 20 song. Nicolette Larson on backing vocals here. It's Christopher Cross and Say You'll Be Mine on Yacht Rock Radio number 1.

0: Say You'll Be Mine, Nicolette Larson on the backing vocals there. A top 20 song from 1981. It was Christopher Cross and our top song today on a five fave. That song was from the Grammy Award-winning self-titled debut album that Christopher Cross released at the end of 1979, featuring four top 20 hits, including Never Be the Same, Ride Like the Wind, and the number one song, Sailing. So if you're looking for a last-minute gift for dear old dad on this Father's Day weekend, go retro and pick up Christopher Cross's debut album. You've got four guaranteed top 20 hits on there. All right, thanks again, Adrian, for getting in touch with this five fave. If you listening at home or on your boat would like to do the same thing, get me your list. I'd love to see the songs. 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For now, my thanks to Brad, our engineer, Taylor, our producer. Happy Father's Day to both of you. Happy Father's Day to my dad as well. And to all of our passengers, thanks for climbing aboard Yacht Rock Radio and yachtrockradio.com.
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3: Welcome to the ultimate oldie show. Hi, this is Mike Fisher. Thank you so much for tuning in. John Glenn becomes the first American to orbit the Earth. The United States communications satellite Telstar 1 is launched. The U.S. Supreme Court rules that officially sponsored prayer in public schools is unconstitutional. Following the placement of Soviet ballistic missiles in Cuba, President Kennedy orders a blockade, and Nikita Khrushchev agrees to dismantle and remove the missiles, ending the world's gravest nuclear confrontation. In sports, the Yankees edge the Giants in the World Series. Philadelphia's Wilt Chamberlain scores 100 points in a game and averages more than 50 points per game in the 1961-1962 season. And Arnold Palmer remains the greatest in golf with his best year yet. Marilyn Monroe dies at the age of 36 of a barbiturate overdose. And Lawrence of Arabia is the year's most honored film. And on the small screen, Walter Cronkite succeeds Douglas Edwards as anchor of the CBS Evening News. What year are we talking about? The year we're not only going to put the spotlight on news and culturally, but musically, as we highlight that unusual musical phenomena. Yes, it's one-hit wonders from the class of 1962.

family outing in Lewis Bay Hyannis Port for the Kennedys. The president, accompanied by his convalescing father, his brothers, and a full complement of children, relaxes from the cares of Washington with a day on the water. Mrs. Kennedy swims with astronaut John Glenn, a weekend guest, before they team up to put on an aqua show of their own. The president stays on the sidelines as Mrs. Kennedy and high-flying Glenn practically go into orbit aboard water skis. Mrs. Ethel Kennedy, wife of the Attorney General, is at the controls of the towboat, and she turns on the steam. The astronaut and the First Lady put on a dazzling show, the Hyannis Port Watercade of 1962.

The ironic part is, Bongo Stomp has no bongos. Thanks so much for tuning in to the Ultimate Oldie Show, your two-hour historical and educational review of the artists, producers, songwriters, arrangers, culture, news, and most critically, the records of the late 1940s through the early 1970s, featuring stories, anecdotes, chart information, interview clips, and trivia. Hi, this is Mike Fisher. In this edition, we are highlighting one-hit wonders from the class of 1962, including Little Joey and the Flips. Bongo Stomp, Joy record label, their only chart record, peaked at number 33 on the Billboard Hot 100, June 1962. Joe Henderson, Snap Your Fingers, Todd record label, not only 8 on the pop charts, 2 on the R&B charts, May of 1962. Henderson also later had a number 74 and a number 94 hit on the Hot 100. And Don Gardner and Dee Dee Ford, I Need Your Lovin', Fire record label, 20 pop, 4 R&B, summer 1962. From the bio on Billboard, real names, Joseph Hall, James Mehar, John Smith, Jeff Leonard, Fred Girasi. Ages, Hall 19, Maher and Smith 16, Leonard 17, Girasi 15. Hometown, Hall, Philadelphia. All others from Upper Darby, Pennsylvania. Education, high school. Hobby, Hall plays guitar, Leonard plays drums, and the other three boys are avid weightlifters. All enjoy hunting. Background, the Flips met while in high school, and after Joe Hall joined the group late last year, they decided to actively pursue a career in the record business. Their manager set up a recording date with Joy Records, and the group auditioned with the tune that has become their first hit single, Bongo Stomp. The boys pen the tune and usually write their own material. Currently, Little Joey and the Flips are making the rounds of the DJs, radio and TV shows and record hops all over the East. Unfortunately for Little Joey and the Flips, Bongo Stomp would be their only chart record. Before Jerry and the Pacemakers, Lulu, Petula Clark, The Rolling Stones, Herman's Hermits, The Beatles, and other 1964 through 1967 British invasion acts, the first British act to score a number one record on the Billboard pop charts in the rock and roll era, was a jazz clarinetist. The song was written and recorded by Mr. Acker Built for an album commissioned by Atco Records called Sentimental Journey. The original title? Jenny, named after one of Bilk's daughters. The BBC wanted Bilk to play the title tune for a new children's series, Stranger on the Shore. They liked Jenny, so Jenny became Stranger on the Shore. It was released in the United Kingdom as a single, peaked at the number two position, did even better on this side of the Atlantic as the jazz-infused Stranger on the Shore instrumental hit number one. Here is Mr. Acker Built, an unlikely contender, and the answer to a great trivia question. As we continue to put the spotlight on the class of 1962, one-hit wonders in this edition of the Ultimate Oldie Show.

0: History is about to be made in the science of communication among men. Technicians in Europe prepare to receive a signal from the orbiting Telstar satellite that opens this new era. This is the first formal exchange of an official transmission, a beaming of the presidential press conference to the continent, where most of Europe can witness democracy at work. The president has these historic words.
1: I understand that part of today's press conference is being relayed by the Telstar communications satellite to viewers across the Atlantic, and this is another indication of the extraordinary world in which we live. This satellite must be high enough to carry messages from both sides of the world, which is, of course, a very essential requirement for peace. And I think this understanding, which will inevitably come from the speedier communications, is bound to increase the well-being and the security of all people here and those across the oceans. So we're glad to participate in this operation developed by private industry, launched by government in admirable cooperation.

July 10th, 1962, AT&T bounces an image of an American flag from a transmitter in Andover, Maine, to Plumier Baudouin in France, 3,300 miles away. The first television pictures would be delivered in less than 2 weeks. The name of the satellite? Telstar. Thanks so much for tuning in to the Ultimate Oldies Show. Mike Fisher with you, class of 1962, One Hit Wonders, The Tornadoes, Telstar, London record label, not only top of the U.S. charts, 5 on the R&B charts, The Tornadoes had only one other Hot 100 record that peaked at the number 63 position. Telstar hit in November of 1962, and Mr. Acker built Stranger on the Shore, Etko record label, also top of the American pop charts, 7 on the R&B charts, 2 on the UK charts, March 1962. Although Signal bounced to France, it was in the UK where the inspiration for music struck. Joe Meek was an electronics geek by admission. Technological advances captivated him, and he was moved to compose Telstar in honor of the satellite and recruited the Tornadoes, a London instrumental group who had backed, amongst many artists, Billy Fury. And not only did Meek compose a catchy melody, but he used a new instrument, a future-sounding clavioline, a keyboard instrument that, well, with hindsight, was undoubtedly the forerunner of the synthesizers that would dominate pop long after Meek's untimely demise. He did, though, leave us with a smash. 5 million copies worldwide and winner of the Ivor Novello Award, an international smash, and number one in the United States, Telstar. From Andrew Hickey's 500 Songs, A History of Rock Music, he writes, Arthur Alexander's is one of the most tragic stories we'll be looking at. He was a huge influence on every musician who came up in the 60s, but he never got the recognition for it. He was largely responsible for the rise of Muscle Shoals Studios, and he wrote songs that were later covered by the Beatles and Bob Dylan and the Rolling Stones, as well as many more. The musician Norbert Putnam told the story of visiting George Harrison in the 70s and seeing his copy of Alexander's hit single, You Better Move On. He said to Harrison, Did you know I played bass on that? And Harrison replied, If I had phoned Paul up now, he'd come over and kiss your feet. That's how important Arthur Alexander was to the Beatles and to the history of rock music. But he never got to reap the rewards his talent entitled him to. He spent most of his life in poverty and is now mostly known only to fans of the subgenre known as deep soul. Part of this is because his music is difficult to categorize. While most listeners would now consider it soul music, it's hard to escape the fact that Alexander's music has an awful lot of elements of country music in it. This is something that Alexander would point out himself. In interviews, he would talk about how he loves singing cowboys in films, people like Roy Rogers and Gene Autry, and about how when he was growing up, the radio stations he would listen to would play a Drifters record and maybe an Eddie Arnold record, and they didn't make no distinction. That's the way it was until much later. And that is certainly reflected in the music of Arthur Alexander, although he had only one top 40 hit on the charts, and that'll be coming up. You Better Move On, Arthur Alexander, as we continue to put the spotlight on the class of 1962, One Hit Wonders, in this edition of the Ultimate Oldies Show.

Mr. President, I am submitting today a resolution to the Security Council designed to find a way out of this calamitous situation. This resolution calls, as an interim measure under Article 40 of the Charter, for the immediate dismantling and withdrawal from Cuba of all missile and other offensive weapons. It further authorizes and requests the Acting Secretary General to dispatch to Cuba a United Nations Observer Corps to assure and report on compliance with this resolution. Upon UN certification of compliance, it calls for the termination of the measures of quarantine against military shipments to Cuba. And in conclusion, it urgently recommends that the United States and the Soviet Union confer promptly on measures to remove the existing threat to the security of the Western Hemisphere and the peace of the world, and to report thereon to the Security Council.

courtesy of the San Remo Festival, where it was a winner for Betty Curtis and courtesy of the movie Rome Adventure, starring Troy Donahue. Thanks so much for tuning in to the Ultimate Oldies Show. Mike Fisher with you, class of 1962, and we're spotlighting one-hit wonders, including Emilio Pericoli, Al Di La, Warner record label, 6 on the pop charts, his only Hot 100 hit, June of 1962. Bobby Gregg and His Friends, The Jam, Part 1, Cotton record label, 29 on the pop charts, April of 1962. Gregg had one other Hot 100 hit, peaking at 89. And surprisingly, Arthur Alexander fits our list, even though he has great respect within the music industry. You Better Move On, Philips record label, 24 on the pop charts, February of 1962. Dave Marsh, in his book, The Heart of Rock and Soul, 1001 Greatest Singles Ever Made, writes about our next entry in One Hit Wonders. The musical highlights of Macon, Georgia are but 3, but they're stupendous. Little Richard, James Brown, and Otis Redding. Then you can have Party Lights, recorded by native Maconian Clark, for dessert. Although Clark wrote, produced, and sang the song on her own, this is girl group music in form and spirit. Within the confines of that genre, it's extremely unusual to see a performer, much less a young unknown, granted so much responsibility. But this anomaly resolves itself when you learn that Party Lights began life as a quickie B-side, hastily recorded to give Chancellor Records something to go along with the elaborately arranged A-side, Disappointed. Clark, a guitar and organ prodigy who left Macon to attend Philadelphia's Coombs College on a music scholarship, was being groomed as a pop diva in the Nancy Wilson, Dionne Warwick mold. Party Lights was a throwaway, so Chancellor not only let her do the work, but keep the credit. But Disappointed lived up to its name, and within 2 weeks of its May 30th release, Chancellor was preparing to give up on promoting the record. Then a disc jockey flipped it over, and its listeners flipped out. The label shifted its promotion to Party Lights, which hit the Billboard Hot 100 for the first time on June 30th at number 95. For the next 2 months, it wended a tortuous path up the weekly listings, sometimes leaping 15 notches, sometimes barely given a nudge. But it peaked at number 5, making it one of the biggest surprise hits of the post-Presley, pre-Beatles era. At least in retrospect, it's no surprise that Party Lights was a hit. The record opens in a thunderation of drums, with a girl group shrieking, "I see the lights! I see the party lights!" Clark comes in with a voice that's like a prophecy of Aretha Franklin in its growly gospel overtones. The beat and the lyrics have their antecedents. The locomotion, "Do you love me? Please, Mr. Postman. I got a dance to keep from crying, having a party." But Clark's shouting her guts out, as if all the ghosts of her hometown heroes had developed an anima for this hasty occasion. For sheer energy, Party Lights ranks as one of the greatest female cries of joy and frustration ever put to wax.

0: Here is a tale to make your creche fleet. 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That's wee folk and bigger people too. It's a story about Cinderella, who lived in a big hark douse with her mean old Mepstother and her two sisty uglers. And they made Cinderella do all the wordy dirt while they sat around cheaty knocklets and magging ridices. And one day when Cinderella was in the kitchen flopping the moor, the two sisty uglers came in and said, "Guess what? The Prince of Hints is blowing a fancy thrush drawl and we're invited. It's too bad that you can't go." So Cinderella went back into the kitchen with ears in her ties, and she was just about to chickasee a frickin' when suddenly there was a blinding flash of flight. And standing beside her was a futile berry. And Cinderella said, "Who are you and what do you want?" And the futile berry said, "Oh, well, I'm your berry fudgather." And Cinderella said, "Well, may I go to the ball?" And the fairy said, "Well, that's quite a wish," but she said, "Okay." So she waved her magic wand, and instantly Cinderella was transformed into a babishing Rudy. She had a long white gap and sound, and a necklace of poopies and rurals. And on her few were two tiny sass clippers. And the fairy said, "Now you may go, but you must promise to be mown by midnight." And Cinderella said, "Okay." So she was off. And soon she cast to the camel. That's came to the castle. And Cinderella jumped out, and the first poop people she ran into were the two sisty uglers. And she was so beautiful, they didn't even Cinderize recognize her. So they introduced her to the Prince of Hints, and he said, "May I have this chance?" He said, "You're so beautiful, you remind me of Beep and Slooty." He was just about to ask for her mare and handage when suddenly the strot clattered to strike 12. And Cinderella banned from the rawl. But as she did, one of the sass clippers slipped from her soot. The Prance and Hints picked it up, and he says, "Now all I have to do is find the woman whose soot this flipper sits, and I'll know whom I've lolled and fubbed." So the next day, he went from house to house, and you can't turn that around. And soon he came to the sin where House Torella lived, and he docked on the north. And who should come to the door but the two sisty uglers? And he says, "I'm looking for the woman who sits the flipper sits." Well, of course, there were beat were too fig. But then it was Cinderella's turn, and guess what? The clipper pitted perfectly, they were married, and they have liberty ever after. And that's the end of the story of Cinderella. But you see, there's a moral to this fairy tale, because Cinderella never gave up. And as you walk down the pathway of life, never give up. Christopher Columbus never gave up. Benjamin Franklin never gave up. Abraham Lincoln never gave up. Oliver Twiddledee, who's he? You see, you don't know, because he gave up. And always remember this little philosophy. You see, some of our snubberful trawl, and some of our bubbles are trig. But if we tran had no hubbles, how could we blackignize our restings?
1: And now...
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Not the first recording of that song by Bart Howard. Oh, dozens had been done in the 9 years preceding. Just the first to hit in the Billboard Hot 100. And despite the fact you probably know that better from Frank Sinatra's version, the highest charting one. Thanks so much for tuning in to the Ultimate Oldies Show. Mike Fisher with you, class of 1962, one-hit wonders, including Joe Harnell, a record that, believe it or not, won a Grammy for Best Performance by an Orchestra for Dancing at the 5th Annual Grammy Awards in 1963. Fly Me to the Moon, Cap record label 14 on the pop charts, December of 1962. Jack Ross, Cinderella, London record label 16 on the pop charts, March of 1962. And we started the set off with Claudine Clark's only Hot 100 record, Party Lights, Chancellor record label, 5 on the pop charts, 3 on the R&B charts, summer of our spotlight year. 1955, Vasily Solovyov-Sedoy and Mikhail Matuzovsky wrote a song. They called it Leningrad Nights. Well, powerful force had another idea in mind. The Soviet Ministry of Culture thought that perhaps evenings in Moscow might be more appropriate than those in Leningrad, and requested that the lyrics and title were changed. Remember, this is the Soviet Union in the 1950s. Well, Vladimir Troshin, a singer and an actor, first recorded Moscow Nights, and it got some fame in Russia. Then things took on a life of their own. It won first prize at an international song competition held in Moscow in 1957, became a hit in China, and in 1961, a British trad jazz group, Kenny Ball and his Jazzmen, recorded an instrumental version and renamed it Midnight in Moscow. When they were on tour in the Soviet Union, yeah, they played Midnight in Moscow. And it did really well on this side of the Atlantic, too, as it was Kenny Ball and the Jazzmen's only top 40 record. Coming up is Leningrad Nights. Well, I mean, Midnight in Moscow, as we continue to put the spotlight on the class of 1962, one-hit wonders in this edition of the Ultimate Oldies Show.

1962 in the sports world was a year of new record breakers and old champs. A year of heroes and goats. A year that offered everything. Most of all, some thrill-packed moments. The baseball season was highlighted by a National League playoff, and when the Giants met the Yankees, Chuck Hiller, a Giant rookie, made the record book with a Grand Slam homer. This four-run blast was the first National bases-loaded homer in World Series history. All fans thrilled to another rookie. Yankee Tom Tresh broke up the fifth game with a three-run homer that sent the teams back to San Francisco for the final tilt. But it rained for days on the coast, and for a time it looked like the only winner would be the weatherman. When Willie McCovey slammed one to Bobby Richardson for the final out, the Yankees had won their 20th World Championship. The champs were as happy as schoolboys as they mobbed pitcher Ralph Terry.

Beverly and I made a plan to try and write something at her apartment between Broadway and 8th Avenue. I remember sitting with her at the piano and just riffing on stuff. And somewhere in that process of tossing out ideas, one of us must have hit on Remember When. I'm sure the second we hit on the title, we had the riff, remember. Either she started the music lick or I started the lyric lick, or vice versa, and off we went. Once we had that, the song just basically wrote itself. Beverly was doing business with Aaron Schroeder at its January Music, so we brought the song there. He loved it, got it to High Weiss, and that was that. What I do remember vividly, though, was walking in Central Park after it hit the charts and passing someone with a radio, and Remember When was playing. That was the very first time I ever heard a song of mine being played over the air. Wow! Thanks so much for tuning in to the Ultimate Oldies Show. Mike Fisher with you, class of 1962, and we're spotlighting one-hit wonders. And yes, the Earls only had one Hot 100 record. Remember Then, Old Town, 24 on the pop charts late in our spotlight year, Billy Joe and the Checkmates, Percolator, Twist. Yeah, there were a lot of Twist records in 1962. Dora record label, 10 on the pop charts, March of 1962. And yes, that was Billy Joe and the Checkmates' only chart record. And Kenny Ball and his Jazzmen, Midnight, not in Leningrad, in Moscow. Cap record label, 2 on the pop charts, February of 1962. Kenny Ball enjoyed a couple of other Hot 100 hits, but they peaked at 87 and 88, and we're spotlighting one-hit wonders that only hit in the top 40. The commentary was offered by the co-writer of Remember Then, Tony Powers, who composed it with Beverly Ross. And Remember Then was not Powers' only writing credit on the charts. With Ellie Greenwich, he composed The Exciters' follow-up to Tell Him He's Got the Power, Jay and the Americans' This Is It, with Greenwich and Phil Spector, Today I Met the Boy I'm Going to Marry for Darlene Love, and Why Do Lovers Break Each Other's Hearts, Bobby Sox and the Blue Jeans. Lazy Day, yeah, he co-wrote that for Spanky and Our Gang. 98.6, Keith, yeah, he co-wrote that with George Fischoff. Were the Banana Splits, well, intended as the theme song for the Banana Splits, he co-wrote that with Richie Adams. He also had co-writing credits with Jeff Berry, Artie Kornfeld, Jack Keller, Al Cooper, and Mark Barkin in the 1960s, Tony Powers. And speaking of songwriters, you might know this artist better from his songwriting credits rather than his one hit, which he didn't really want to sing because he didn't think he was much of a singer. But he was offered a recording contract with Seville, small label out of New York. And Ernie Maresca cut a song that he wrote, Shout, Shout, Knock Yourself Out. Amazingly, it hit the top 10 on the charts in 1962. But you know Ernie Maresca better for what he wrote. His demo in 1957 of No One Knows came to the attention of Dion DiMucci, and he recorded it with the Belmonts, and they took it in to the top 20. With that success, Maresca started writing full-time. He composed Runaround Sue, Dion's only number one hit on this side of the pond. And The Wanderer? Yeah, that's his too. Other Dion hits, Lovers Who Wander and Donna the Prima Donna, all Ernie Maresca. He also had songwriting credits for other artists. The Regents' Runaround? That's his. Whenever a Teenager Cries by Reparata and the Delrons, Hey Dean, Hey Jean by Dean and Jean, and Party Girl by Bernadette Carroll, those are all credited to Ernie Maresca. But you may know him from this. Here is Shout, Shout, Knock Yourself Out, as we continue to put the spotlight on one-hit wonders from the class of 1962 in this edition of the Ultimate Oldies Show.

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White House honors for the grand old man of American letters. Robert Frost, celebrating his 88th birthday, receives the Congressional Medal in recognition of his contribution to U.S. literature. President Kennedy makes the award with the remark that it was a unanimous vote by Congress, adding that it was the only thing they've been able to agree on for a long time. In return, Mr. Frost presents Mr. Kennedy with a copy of his latest book, In the Clearing. Asked if he thought this might be his last book, the outspoken poet said he hopes his wits last a little longer, but he warned, one of these days, he may say something foolish.

The success of that record led to a steady gig for Vince Guaraldi. Thanks so much for tuning in to the Ultimate Oldie Show. Mike Fisher with you, class of 1962, spotlighting one-hit wonders, including Vince Guaraldi, Cast Your Fate to the Wind. Fantasy record label 22 on the pop charts December of our spotlight year. Mel Torme. Yes, he did have one hit on the pop charts in the top 40. Coming Home, Baby. Atlantic record label 36, pop, November 1962. And Mike Clifford, Close to Kathy. United Artists record label 12 on the Billboard Hot 100, September of 1962. And before the top of the hour, Ernie Maresca, known more as a writer than as a performer, Shout, Shout. Seville record label 6 on the pop charts, March of our spotlight year. When Lee Mendelson heard Cast Your Fate to the Wind on the radio, he knew that was the artist that he wanted to compose music cues for the 1963 documentary A Boy Named Charlie Brown. Ultimately, that documentary was not broadcast. Lack of sponsorship. The resulting album, Jazz Impressions of a Boy Named Charlie Brown, was popular, and that coerced Mendelsohn to retain Guaraldi's services for A Charlie Brown Christmas in 1965. And the relationship between the Peanuts Gang and Vince Guaraldi was sustained until Guaraldi's passing in 1976, and it got its start because of Cast Your Fate to the Wind. The coincidences. Bobby's Girl peaked at the number 3 position on the United States charts for Marcy Blaine. Bobby's Girl peaked at the number 3 position on the United Kingdom charts for Susan Maughan. And both Blaine and Maughan are one-hit wonders. Blaine on this side of the pond, Maughan in the UK. Blaine's version did a little better internationally, peaking at number 5 in New Zealand, number 1 in Sweden, and number 3 in Canada. Maughan's version peaked at number 3 in Ireland, 3 in Israel, 6 in New Zealand, and 6 in Norway. And unfortunately for both artists, Bobby's Girl was their only top 40 record. Here is Marcy Blaine's version, Bobby's Girl, composed by Gary Klein and Henry Hoffman, as we continue to put the spotlight on the class of 1962 one-hit wonders in this edition of the Ultimate Oldie Show.

on the pop charts October of 1962. Bruce Chanel was born in Jacksonville, Texas, November 28, 1940. His parents, they worked in a tomato packing warehouse. Music was a hobby in their home. Bruce's father played the harmonica. His two brothers played guitar. And after the family moved to Grapevine in East Texas, his father purchased a new Gibson guitar for Bruce and said, "Let's go to the Louisiana Hayride radio show in Shreveport." They drove 200 miles the following weekend. Bruce's father asked producer Tilleman Franks to listen to his son. Franks liked what he heard, asked if Bruce was prepared to go on the show that night. Bruce was. He stayed for 6 months. His favorite vocal group were the Platters. He wrote a song that he hoped to give them called Dream Girl. He also collaborated with Margaret Cobb, and together they wrote Hey, Baby. Margaret introduced Bruce to her friend Marvin Montgomery, who suggested they take their songs to a retired major in the Air Force, a record producer named Bill Smith in Fort Worth. Major Bill wanted to cut an answer record to Ray Charles' Hit the Road, Jack. When Bruce approached him, he asked the young singer to come and record a demo. Come back, Jack. Have you got anything else? Bruce showed him Dream Girl and Hey Baby. Major Bill didn't like the guitar intro on Hey Baby and asked Delbert McClinton to play harmonica on the track. They cut 3 takes in the next 15 minutes. And Major Bill took the completed tape to a disc jockey convention in Nashville. He got an audience with a key record company representative, and they listened to Bruce's tape. "I was going to play him Dream Girl, but the tape started at the end of Hey Baby," the major recalled. The rep liked what he heard, wanted to buy it on the spot. The Major Bill took it back and pressed his own copies on the LaCam label. Then he sent a copy to Mercury. Got no response. When Hey Baby started to get airplay on LaCam, the major had a phone call from Irvin Steinberg of Mercury. Now he wanted to buy the master for their Smash Records subsidiary. Major asked how much front money he was willing to pay. Irwin said $500. Deal was made, and later that night, Major had a phone call from Randy Wood of Dot Records who said Hey Baby was hot, and he wanted it. He offered $10,000. Too many hours, too late. Major Bill had given his word, and Hey Baby was released. Closing weeks of 1961 and March 10, 1962, Hey Baby hit the top of the charts and stayed there for 3 weeks. And unfortunately, for Bruce Chanel, it was his only top 40 hit. Class of 1962, one hit wonders on this edition of the Ultimate Oldies Show.

0: The theater of the Directors Guild of America is a scene of a long-awaited preview. It's the first showing, a private one, of To Kill a Mockingbird, a story already recognized as an American folk classic. The Pulitzer Prize-winning book was written by Harper Lee, left, who attends with director Robert Mulligan, Mrs. Mulligan, and producer Alan J. Pakula. Miss Lee's book sold 6 million copies. Vince Edwards, without scalpel, but with Sherry Nelson, is here, and Natalie Wood arrives with Warren Beatty. In private showings, To Kill a Mockingbird has been widely acclaimed, and the leading role has been called his greatest by star Gregory Peck, here with his wife. Rock Hudson and Marilyn Maxwell add their congratulations to the star of a great new picture, Gregory Peck.
1: Say, man, look here, man. Let's get together tonight and play some hide-and-go-seek. What's that? Let's get together and play some hide-and-go-seek. Let's go. What's that?

Not quite at the level of weeping as Jackie and the Starlights and Valerie, but close. Thanks so much for tuning in to the Ultimate Oldies Show. Mike Fisher with you, the class of 1962 in the spotlight, illuminating one-hit wonders, including Ronnie and the Highlights, featuring 12-year-old Ronald Goodson on lead vocals. I Wish That We Were Married. Joy record label 14 on the pop charts March 1962. Bunker Hill, Hide and Go Seek, Part 1. Mala record label 33 on the pop charts August of 1962. And we started the set off with Bruce Chanel, Hey Baby. Smash record label top of the pop charts 2 on the R&B charts January of 1962. Our next record, lyrically and musically, is one of the oddest records ever to hit in the top 10 on the pop charts. As noted on Song Facts, what a strange, strange little hit. This was Joni Summers' only entry on the Billboard Top 40, and it is notable as a historic piece, if nothing else. Such dark lyrics set to such a cheerful tune wouldn't come along again until Steely Dan formed. This song tends to make us cringe now because social standards have changed so much. These days, feminists would be picketing the record studio for such a song. While you will notice that the lyrics do not invoke actual domestic violence, it's heavily implied that things may go further than the biggest lecture I ever had. Still, this is the person expressing what they want. Is she wrong in asking for it? Indeed, she's deliberately emotionally abusing Johnny in order to provoke him. Should we rush in with therapists and medications to treat the dysfunctional people? Should we threaten Johnny with anger management classes and a restraining order if he lays a hand on her? Or should we just leave the enigmatic couple to the little games if that's what floats their boat? The question hangs open. That such a taboo idea could be expressed in 1962 and still be taboo today, while other counterculture ideas of the 60s have become less shocking, says a lot for the daring minds behind this concept. To make this song even more surreal, an ensemble of kazoos are just thrown in there like they were regular instruments. That's another mind bender almost worthy of John Cale. Is that to make this seem like a novelty song, or is it perhaps making a statement about the singer's unbalanced mental state?

A one-hit wonder put together by the leader of another one-hit wonder group. Thanks so much for tuning in to the Ultimate Oldies Show. Mike Fisher with you. We are indeed spotlighting one-hit wonders from the class of 1962, including the Sherrys, Pop, Pop, Pop, Popeye, composed by Johnny Madera and David White, who brought you At the Hop for Danny and the Juniors. Guidon record label, 25 Pop, October of 1962. And, yes, Johnny Get Angry, Joni Summers, Warner record label, 7 on the pop chart, spring of our spotlight year. Little Joe Cook formed Little Joe and the Thrillers, and they had a one-hit wonder, their only top 40 record, with Peanuts in 1957. Well, in 1961, he put together a group featuring his daughters, Delphine and Danelle Cook, his niece, Charlotte Butler, and their cousin, Honey Wiley Sewell. Briefly, Tammy Terrell was a member, but just for a short time. They initially served as backup singers for acts such as Bobby Rydell. Fad dances were big in 1962. The Popeye was a popular dance, so Madera and White composed Pop, Pop, Popeye. The Sherrys were invited to perform on American Bandstand, and that helped propel the song into the top 40. A one-hit wonder put together by a one-hit wonder. In his book, The Heart of Rock and Soul, 1001 Greatest Singles Ever Made, Dave Marsh waxes about our next one-hit wonder. Perhaps the most modern-sounding of all doo-wop records, this hit from the early 60s revival period ostentatiously features Roland Trone, Don, and Claude Johnson, Juan, a pair of New York City apartment painters who harmonized on the job, got an audition, and came up with a great song written by Claude. In fact, both had already been in the Genies, who'd had a local bite with Who's That Knockin' during the 50s. In all probability, Trone doesn't even appear on the record. The vocals are presumably Johnson, lushly double-tracked. The idea of double-tracking is credible here because What's Your Name is anything but a street corner arrangement. There's nothing amateurish about the mainly unison vocals and the plush strings, not to mention the abundant use of reverb. In fact, despite the lyrics setting on the block, What's Your Name is pure recording studio magic, which is precisely what gives it continuing vitality long after more authentic products of the period sound uncomfortably dated. Produced by MB Productions. Coming up, it's Roland and Claude. Well, you know them better as Don and Juan. And their only top 40 hit, as we continue to spotlight that unique phenomena from the class of 1962 in this edition of the Ultimate Oldie Show.

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known for what he did behind the scenes more than what he did in front of the microphone. Thanks so much for tuning in to the Ultimate Oldie Show. Mike Fisher with you, dropping the curtain on the class of 1962. One-hit wonders, including Trade Martin, That Stranger Used to Be My Girl, co-ed record label 35 on the pop charts October of 1962, Val Jean, the theme from Ben Casey, the popular television series in the early 1960s, starring Vince Edwards, Carlton record label 28 on the pop charts May of our spotlight year, and Don and Juan, What's Your Name? Big Top record label 7 on the pop charts February 1962. Trade Martin helped launch Rome Records. Amongst the signings were the Earls. You might remember them from Remember Then. Dylan the Escorts, the Glens. He played the instruments on many of their tracks, overdubbing them track by track. Martin also spent nearly 30 years in production. He worked with Ellie Greenwich, Leslie Gore, The Tokens, Ian and Sylvia, Ricky Nelson, BT Express, Pam Russo, and Solomon Burke. Also wrote a number of songs covered by other acts. Take Me for a Little While, Evie Sands, Dusty Springfield, Vanilla Fudge, and Peace to the World, B.B. King. He also composed several film scores, Made for Each Other, Hail, Stormy Monday, The Inkwell, It's My Party, and West New York, Trade Martin. Our next act formed in Detroit, Michigan. Their single for Chess Records peaked at the number 22 position. It is a combination of doo-wop and some Latin beats and maybe a little inspiration from reggae. Co-written by the bass, Ernest Newsom, and the group's manager, Willie Ewing. Here are the Volumes. Class of 1962, One Hit Wonders, Ultimate Oldie Show, Mike Fisher, keep 'em smiling.

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